0: 는건 아니고 그냥 뭐 가벼운 경고 정도라고 볼수 있겠죠. So this sticker and the $65 fine, I guess, is a slap on the wrist.
1: I don't know. It's kind of, it depends, right? Like, so what I read was that parking in the garage or parking lots is really expensive in New York. So people who have a lot of money, they might take this if they get caught and they get a ticket, they just pay it. It's actually
0: Cheaper.
1: cheaper, yeah, than paying $1,000 a month for a parking lot. And would you get caught all the time? Like, probably
0: Probably
1: not. And
0: not.
1: if you have a lot of money, is what $250, is it that much for them? Probably not.
0: I
1: Or at
0: mean, for
1: least it's
0: me
1: a,
0: personally, I think this is still very expensive, $65,
1: and
0: but
1: taking the sticker off your car, that would be really annoying having to do that. So yeah, is it, I think saying it's a slap on the wrist, different people can view that differently.
0: It's quite subjective. 자, 그래요. 그래서 어쨌든 간에 이 주차 위반 스티커가 뭐 그래도 가벼운 경고로 묘사가 되고 있고요. What about rebuke?
1: A rebuke. So we can use this as a noun or a verb. So here it's a noun, and it's a strong criticism of something of someone for doing something wrong, I should say. And a lot of times it's used as a verb to rebuke somebody. So you do something wrong, your manager or boss might rebuke you, or we'll say something like you might receive a rebuke. So in that case, then it's a noun. Someone kind of tells you, hey, you did this wrong, blah, blah, blah.
0: So to rebuke as a verb, 그러면 꾸짖다. And a rebuke as a noun, 그럼 그런 꾸짖음이나 비난이 되겠습니다.
1: Think of like a scolding. 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
0: Exactly. 그래서 여기서는요, 스티커 있는 문구를 하나의 rebuke라고 표현을 하고 있어요. 뭐라고 써 있냐면은 This vehicle violated NYC street cleaning rules. As a result, this street could not be properly cleaned. 이렇게 써 있어요. 자, 다음
1: Like public
0: 단락.
1: shaming. That's what it is,
0: It is,
1: right?
0: right. 맞아요. 공개적으로 약간 망신을 주는 거죠. And the color as well.
1: Yeah, it's bright. Everyone sees it.
0: Fluorescent green.
1: Yeah, it's meant to kind of embarrass people, so it's a deterrent against breaking these rules.
0: 맞아요. 청소차 지나갈 때 길을 막고 있는 차량에다가 붙이는 스티커인데 좀 망신을 주기 위한 느낌이 있네요. Okay, let's continue reading.
1: The tree-lined stretch of West 90th Street near Columbus Avenue, where the sticker campaign began, is known for poor compliance with the city's alternate side parking rules, sanitation officials said. Drivers who park on the street are required to move their cars twice a week, on Tuesday and Friday, from 8:30 a.m. to 10 a.m. Many New Yorkers ignore the rules, accepting the tickets as a cheaper alternative to paying for a garage. Others deeply resent having to stay home and sit in a double parked car as they wait for the sweeper to go by.
0: 시 위생 당국 관계자들에 따르면은 이번에 스티커 캠페인이 시작된 컬럼버스 애비뉴 근처 나무가 늘어선 웨스트 90번가 일대는 뉴욕시가 시행하는 교대 주차법 준수율이 낮은 지역으로 알려져 있다고 합니다. 교대 주차법이란 거리에 주차하는 운전자는 매주 화요일과 금요일 오전 8시 30분부터 10시까지 차량을 주당 두번 이동시켜야 한다는 내용인데요. 많은 뉴욕 시민들은 이 규정을 무시하며 주차장 이용료보다 차라리 주차 위반 벌금을 내는 편이 더 싸게 먹힌다고 여깁니다. 그런 한편으로 또 일부 시민들은 청소차가 다 지나갈 때까지 외출도 못하고 이중 주차된 차 안에서 기다려야 하는 상황에 깊은 불만을 품고 있다고 합니다. 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Where the sticker campaign began is on West 90th Street, and it's known for poor compliance.
1: I mean, so many people do not follow these rules. If you're in compliance with something, you're following that rule. So yeah, poor compliance means you're not following the rules or laws.
0: 사람들이 여기에 있는 그 법을 준수하지 않는다는 뜻이군요. 이 지역은 거기에 원래 있던 교대 주차법을 사람들이 잘

0: 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This place is known for poor compliance with the city's alternate side parking rules. Now, some people, they say, well, it's cheaper to pay the fine than pay for, you know, proper parking in a garage. Others deeply resent having to stay home and sit in a double-parked car as they wait.
1: Right. They're on the side where they have to move, but it's only it's alternate side. So right. one week or one day it's this side, the other side, the other time it's the other side. So they just move to the other side of the road and they double park, meaning there's a car that's parked parallel park. They park beside it. They're actually on the road.
0: Right.
1: So if another car comes and can't get around you, you have to move. Or if that person comes out and wants to move their car, then you have to move. So you have to sit there waiting in your car for the street sweeper to go past. They resent it. They don't like it.
0: Yeah.
1: They're angry about it. So you resent having to do that. You're mad about it. If you resent a person, you're mad at them for something they did to you.
0: The spelling is R-E-S-E-N-T, but it's not resent. It's resent.
1: Yeah, exactly. So that's a strange thing. Good to point that out, though.
0: Yeah. 분개한다. 뭔가 굉장히 싫어한다, 화낸다 이런 뜻인데요. To resent something, you hate it, you don't like it, 이런 뜻입니다.
1: Because you'll see sometimes on a text message, if it doesn't go through, it'll say resend.
0: Oh, yeah.
1: So then you, oh, I resent it. And again, then you're using the word resent, but it's the same spelling. But I would probably put a hyphen in there just to make sure that if I was writing it, I would write that.
0: 다시 보냈다 할 때는 스펠링은 똑같지만 그때는 resent. 라고 하겠죠. 그러나 지금 이 단어는요, 한 단어고요. 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Okay, let's take a break. Quiz 다시 주세요. Ray?
1: Ooh, the quiz. Which of the following does not describe the street cleaning vehicles in NYC? One, sanitation truck. Two, street sweepers. Or three, yellow cab.
0: 네. 바로 단문 50원, 장문 100원의 샵 1045 또는 무료인 반디 앱으로 보내주세요. 노래 듣겠습니다. This is Billy Joel with James.

0: Start your day with Morning Special. Well, it's time now to have a look at today's idiom. Idiom package 시간입니다. Ray, what's the idiom?
1: Today's idiom is to fly the nest.
0: 네, 이번 idiom은요, to fly the nest입니다. 독립하다라는 뜻인데요. 레이쌤과 제가 다이얼로그를 통해 소개해드리겠습니다. 오늘 저희는 이제 다른 친구들이랑 같이 이번 주말에 뭐를 좀 하려고 계획을 짜고 있는 중입니다. Let's have a listen. Idiom package, to fly the nest. Ray, what are we going to do this weekend? We need to plan something fun before summer completely slips away from us.
1: Oh, I completely agree.
0: How about hitting that huge new water park? We could just lounge by the wave pool all afternoon and escape the heat.
1: I don't know. The water park is always so packed on Saturdays. You spend half the day just waiting in lines for the slides. What about the amusement park instead?
0: Well, honestly, the amusement park sounds pretty exhausting too. Walking around on hot asphalt all day sounds pretty miserable. Let's do something closer to nature. Maybe go on a hike, you know, up the mountains.
1: Yeah, hiking could be nice, but seems like a bit of a waste of time. We drive all the way out there, only walk for a few hours, and then it's over.
0: You're right. Wait, why don't we turn it into a bigger trip and go camping?
1: Ooh, camping is definitely the best idea.
0: We could pitch tents, roast marshmallows, and actually disconnect for a couple of days.
1: Yes, great idea. Why don't we also invite Paul and Karen to come along? They would love it. And I know Karen just got some brand new state-of-the-art camping gear that she's been eager to try out.
0: Oh, awesome. A group trip. Oh, that sounds perfect.
1: Oh, hey, let's invite Larry, too. He's been working so hard lately and really needs a break.
0: Yeah, I'll call him right away to see if he's free. Okay, let's look. I'm calling Larry right now. Hey, hey, how are you, Larry? Yeah, it's Sue. Yeah, I know. Yeah, you know what? Ray and I are planning this big weekend camping trip with Paul and Karen. And we were wondering if you wanted to join us. Uh-huh. Uh-huh. Yep. Oh, I see. Okay. Well, I understand. Next time, then. Okay, bye, Larry.
1: What's going on? Is he too busy with work or something?
0: Yeah, Larry said he couldn't come because his parents wouldn't let him.
1: Wait, what? He still lives with his parents?
0: Yeah, he does. Apparently, they have incredibly strict rules when it comes to overnight trips and sleepovers.
1: What? Larry's an adult. You gotta be kidding me.
0: Yeah, I know. He's in his 40s. Honestly, I can't believe it. I would never have expected him to not have flown the nest yet at this age. It's kind of wild that he still needs permission to go away for the weekend.
1: Yeah, that's crazy. Well, it's his loss. We're still going to have an amazing time. And hey, what about inviting Jason instead? He loves the outdoors.
0: Yeah, great idea. I'll call him right now.

0: Right. Never heard of a 40-year-old man that needs to ask his parents' permission.
1: I can't
0: to,
1: go. My
0: yeah,
1: parents
0: not allowed.
1: Me.
0: Mom
1: not
0: says allowed. I can't go.
1: I gotta go get home by 9 p.m.
0: Yeah, that's crazy.
1: Yeah.
0: But well, it's funny.
1: You never know.
0: It's funny. And right. We don't know a Larry, do we?
1: No, I don't think
0: okay,
1: we do,
0: so Larry's no. fictional.
1: Yes, he is a fictional character. Okay, so flying the nest.
0: That means when you leave your parents' home and you go out into the great unknown and you live by yourself. Usually we used it in Western culture anyways when you go away to university.
1: Yeah.
0: And then they call, like, sometimes parents will have the empty nest syndrome.
1: Right.
0: Or they call them empty nesters because now, like, my mom experienced that. She told me that because it was just weird all of a sudden.
1: To not have your kid at home.
0: Yeah, exactly. They're gone now. And it just happened, like, in a sense, it happened like that.
1: Mm. A nest, of course, is where birds have their eggs and then they rear their young.
0: And then when they get big, they fly away.
1: Exactly.
0: They fly the nest.
1: 맞아요. 새 둥지가 네스트잖아요. 그렇기 때문에 이 네스트가 어떤 보금자리나 집을 상징합니다. 그런데 아이들이 커서 장성해서 독립해가지고 집을 떠나게 되면은 they fly the nest or leave the nest 이렇게 표현을 하고 남아있는 부모님을 empty nester라고 표현을 많이 합니다. 좀 허전해지죠. 갑자기 집에 아이들이 없으니까 좀 허전하다. 이럴 때 you know you become an empty nester. So yeah, I mean this apparently dates back to the 19th century, the 1800s. But it's quite easy to picture, you know.
0: Yeah, exactly. Yeah, I think the empty nester syndrome that became popular, like in the 70s, and I remember in the 90s, or I guess it was early 2000. I guess it was 2000 when I was going to school.
1: Mm.
0: My parents and my friends' parents talking about it a lot. Like they were nervous. They were kind of, you know, oh my God, we're going to be empty nesters, and especially like on my street too, because there was so many kids my age.
1: Yeah.
0: So then when everyone turned 18 or 19, it was like everyone started leaving at the same time.
1: Exactly. In Korea, it's kind of a more recent thing for people to leave their parents' homes when they turn, say, 20, for example.
0: Okay.
1: But then I found these days, because housing prices are so high, sometimes grown children will return to their parents deliberately and live with them. But they don't need permission for everything, but still,
0: yeah, exactly.
1: You know, just sort of like roommates kind of
0: like I know people that it's not as if everybody in Western countries leaves at 18 or 19. One of my best friends he went to college, so he did a two-year college program in Canada. University's 4 years, that's like daehakyo, and then college is just a two-year, it's a two-year program, a little bit different. So he did a two-year program, and then he was working the whole time. And then he just moved back to his parents' house.
1: Yeah.
0: He didn't move out until he got together with his wife. Like I think they bought a house before they got married, I think. But it was, and how old were we then? We were like, he was at least 30.
1: Right.
0: Because he's older than me, and I think I was around 30. That's like, he was like,
1: sure.
0: So he didn't move out of his parents' house until he was 30. Mm. And it seemed weird because all of our other friends had flown the nest. He was the only one. And then even his brother came back, and like his brother broke up with his girlfriend and moved back home as well.
1: Mm.
0: So some people do it.
1: Some do. There was an interesting article a couple of years ago I read about grown, mature children now returning to live with not their parents, but their grandparents.
0: Oh, really? Okay.
1: For financial reasons, but also because...
0: I think I remember that.
1: Yeah. Grandchildren and grandparents tend to get along better, sort of, or at least there's less nagging going on.
0: Yeah,
1: and,
0: maybe because the grandparents just, they want to just be left alone. If you can help them out, great, here and there. Mm-hmm. But for the most part, they're doing their own thing and they don't really care what you're doing.
1: And financially, if you have, you know, your grandparents with you or whoever, someone else living in the house with you, you know, there's less of a burden when it comes to rent, for example, and just utilities in general.
0: Yeah, company.
1: Yeah,
0: it's just sometimes it's nice having someone there,
1: especially
0: for older people, because what if they have an emergency?
1: Oh, yeah.
0: Right? So it's just you've
1: practical.
0: At least got someone there. And then for the younger adults, they can save some money and maybe they've got some company too.
1: Sure. So instead of saying

0: flying the nest, we can say leave the nest, or you could
1: Sure.
0: just say moving out,
1: Move
0: I
1: out.
0: guess.
1: That's
0: Yeah, move out.
1: usually what I would say, right? Like, oh, we're gonna move out. There's one fun one, like to cut the apron strings, and that's when parents stop supporting you for everything. You don't rely on your parents. Like, it's like, I think it's parents that say it, like, it's time to cut the apron strings. I'm not doing everything for you. I'm not gonna fund your life.
0: You're
1: You
0: on
1: know,
0: your own
1: you're on
0: now.
1: your own. Like, you got to stand on your own 2 feet. You got to make money, support yourself, take care of yourself. You're an adult now.
0: Yeah, these are all useful
1: Right.
0: expressions. So from the kid's perspective, you leave the nest or you move out. From the parent's point of view, you might say, "Oh, it's time for you to stand on your own two
1: Yeah, you got to
0: feet."
1: fend for yourself now.
0: Fend for yourself. Yeah. We're going to cut the apron strings now. 이렇게 말할 수 있겠죠. 자, 이번 idiom은 to fly the nest였습니다. A very useful and fun expression.
1: Yeah, definitely.
0: 그래요. I mean, it's interesting how things change over time, as I briefly mentioned there. Back when people in Western countries were already flying the nest at 18, 19, in Korea that was very uncommon.
1: Right.
0: People would just live with their parents until they got married, which could
1: Right.
0: be 25, 30, or older than that. And then nowadays, I think younger Koreans, they do fly the nest a little
1: Or maybe
0: bit
1: they want to go
0: sooner.
1: to university in a different town outside of, like, not stay with their parents.
0: Exactly. And yet now we're seeing some people in English-speaking countries returning to live with their parents. So, things change and who knows
1: It's
0: how things
1: always,
0: could.
1: a lot of it is culture, and then some of it's financial. It's economic too, isn't it?
0: That's really big, isn't
1: Yeah.
0: it? 경제적인 이유 때문에 이제 서양에서는 다시 부모님과 함께 살고자 하는 그런 이제 장성한 자식들도 많이 있다라는 소식도 저희가 전해드린 바가 있는데요. 참 흥미로운 것 같아요. I always love, reading and learning about how society changes and
1: Right.
0: things like that. All right, well, as always, I had so much fun. I learned a lot. Thank you so much, Ray.
1: Thank you, Sue. We'll see you next week. Have a great weekend.
0: 네, 지금까지 레이 선생님이었습니다. 오늘의 마지막 곡으로 Luther Vandross, I'd Rather 들려드릴게요. Have a great Friday. We'll see you in 22 hours.

Many months have come and gone since I wandered from my home in those Oklahoma hills where I was born. Many a page of life has turned, many a lessons I have learned, yet I feel like in those hills I still belong.

Oklahoma hills where I was born. But as I sit here today, many miles I am away from the place I rode my pony through the dawn, where the oak and blackjack trees kiss the playful prairie breeze, in those Oklahoma hills where I was born. Away down yonder in the Indian Nation, I rode my pony on the reservation, the Oklahoma hills where I was born. Away down yonder in the Indian Nation's cowboy's life.

of the great old sage in those Oklahoma hills where I was born, where the black gold rolls and flows and the snow-white cotton grows in those

0: in a 2023 paper by Joe Carlsmith, a researcher who noted that the concept was also being called deceptive alignment.
1: 네, 노래 듣고 잠시 쉬어가도록 하겠습니다.
0: Here's Lawrence with Me and You.

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0: 조심해서 다뤄야겠습니다.
1: Yes.
0: All right. So part 2 다시 한번 들어볼게요.
1: Many AI tools are trained through the process of reinforcement learning. When AI does something right, it gets what can be thought of as a thumbs up and a pat on the head, Painter explained. When it's wrong, it gets bopped on the head. The models want to get the pat and avoid the bop. Sometimes the machine becomes so set on pursuing the reward that it breaks rules to get there.
0: 네, 노래 듣고 오겠습니다.
1: Here's Michael Bublé with I Believe in You.

0: rather narrow testing goal 이라는 게 얘기가 나왔어요.
1: Yeah, this is a great expression. Go to, we usually say great lengths. Mm-hmm. Okay. If you go to great lengths to do something, it means that you're putting a lot of effort to do something. Mm-hmm. Like you are really putting, you know, you're, it's, so the idea is you are going the distance mm-hmm. because that is the length, right?
0: Right.
1: Instead of just going to point A, you're going to point Z.
0: Aha. 정말 멀리 가는 거네요.
1: Yeah. So that means that you are doing whatever you can mm-hmm. to achieve your goal.
0: Okay. Mm. So, 우리 사실 얼마 전에 했었던 go all out.
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1: 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So here I just want to point out that if you go all out, this means that you're putting maximum effort mm-hmm. into maybe, you know, like an event or some sort of event mm-hmm. or celebration. Mm-hmm. Here, if you go to extreme lengths, it's usually to achieve some goal.
0: Mm-hmm.
1: So there's a slight difference.
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0: 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Yes.
1: Bingo.
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0: 정리가 되겠습니다. 자, 다시 한번 들어볼게요.
1: The world got to see a version of this misbehavior in action last month. While seeking answers during a test of their system's capabilities, OpenAI's models hacked into Hugging Face, a library of AI tools. All evidence suggests that the models were hyper-focused on finding a solution for exploit Jim, going to extreme lengths to achieve a rather narrow testing goal, OpenAI wrote in a blog post.
0: 네, 노래 듣고 올게요.
1: Here's Pink with A Million Dreams.

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2: 영어 회화 level 3 power English.
3: Welcome to the show, everybody.
2: Hi, everyone. I'm Kristen Cho.
3: And I'm Cameron Word.
2: Okay, today is Business Dialogue Day, and all this month it is Sports Day Showdown. So they're having, a company is having a sports day. And in the sports day, there are many activities.
3: Yes.
2: Okay. One of them is also jump roping. Are you good at this? Have you done, did you do it when you were younger?
3: Well, I jump rope for CrossFit.
2: It's you're doing it now?
3: One of the exercises.
2: Okay.
3: Yeah, it is, it's not easy sometimes, you know, depending on how fast. And in Korea specifically, there is quite a jump rope culture with the young students. They're like doing the choreography.
2: They have two ropes, two people on each end, and they do that group thing.
3: Yeah, like double dutch.
2: Double dutch is what we call it.
3: Flipping and...
2: Yeah.
3: It's crazy.
2: It's crazy. And I remember as a young girl doing double dutch.

0: So you're a good jump rope person, jump rope stress?
1: I don't know if you can call me that. I'm definitely a good hula hoop person. It has nothing to do with jump rope, but I do. I'm very good at hula hooping.
0: Nice.
1: Okay, but jump roping, you know, by yourself, this is, gosh, great exercise. But, you know, here, it's more of a team effort. So they're probably doing the double dutch. Mm. And that can get very complicated.
0: Yes.
1: Like jumping in. Mm-hmm. But have you really seen professionals do it? Wow.
0: They're so fast.
1: They are so fast. And they do all sorts of things inside the jump rope.
0: Yeah, they're flipping and doing push-ups.
1: Oh,
0: and...
1: my. Really? Push-ups?
0: Oh, yeah. They're like push-ups where you push up and you fly for a second.
1: Oh, my goodness. Yeah. Okay. All right. So here are some expressions that we're going to cover. If you get into a groove, I do feel like I hear Madonna's song, Get Into the Groove. And dancing. But is it always dancing?
0: It isn't, but there is that feeling of a flow, like you're
1: dancing.
0: Like a
1: rhythm.
0: Yeah, okay. There's a rhythm involved, and you're matching that rhythm to do something smoothly.
1: Okay. If you are in sync with someone,
0: you are going at the same pace, you are matching each other.
1: Okay. And if you are back to square one,
0: you're starting at the beginning again.
1: All over again?
0: Yes.
1: Oh, no. All right, let's go ahead and listen to our power dialogue.
2: We've really gotten into a groove with our jump rope routine.
3: I know. This morning, we couldn't string together 5 jumps without messing up.
2: Now we're in sync. Just stay focused on the rhythm and don't overthink your footwork too much.
3: Right. If one of us trips, we're back to square one and have to restart the whole routine.
2: Then let's not trip. Let's go show them what we've got.
3: That's the spirit.
1: Please join us on page 110. Our power dialogue is there. Minjun says, we've really gotten into a groove with our jump rope routine. Now, if you've gotten into a groove, it makes sense because jump rope is much about kind of coordination and a kind of flow. So again, if you get into a groove,
0: you are getting into a routine. Mm. There is some pace or beat, and you are matching that. Mm-hmm. So with this jump rope routine, they're talking about the daily or weekly habit that they formed, right?
1: Right, right.
0: But you can get into a groove just with jump rope in general, because the rope is going at the same pace.
1: There's a rhythm,
0: Right?
1: Right.
0: And there are even like songs with jump rope to help you get into that.
1: Sure.
0: Right?
1: Right.
0: I think Korean has that, that kind of to help you jump at the right time and get into the groove.
1: Is there a situation where it doesn't have anything to do with physical movement? Can you get into a groove like with something that doesn't require physicality?
0: So at your workplace, you can get into the groove. Maybe it's a new job.
1: Yeah.
0: And it took you a while to get used to it.
1: Right.
0: So once you get used to it and feel comfortable at your new job, you can use this expression.
1: Okay, great. Hannah says, I know this morning we couldn't string together 5 jumps without messing up. So in the morning, it was very hard. They kept like messing up. And what does Minjun say?
0: Now we're in sync. Just stay focused on the rhythm and don't overthink your footwork too much.
1: Okay. So yeah, when you are jump roping as a group, you really need to be in sync. What is sync? What is the original word for sync?
0: So synchronize?
1: Yeah, synchronize.
0: Yeah,
1: right.
0: Synchronize, right? So we've shortened it because it's a long word.
1: Right.
0: S-Y-N-C.
1: Yeah.
0: Yeah. So to be in sync means to be together, to match, usually with timing.
1: Yeah.
0: For example, with your phone, let's say if it's connected to your computer.
1: Yes.
0: You want to sync. Both of those to have them both be updated and have the same information. Mm-hmm. And of course, there is that famous band,
1: NSYNC. I was just going to say, it just keeps popping up, NSYNC. Yeah.

0: Yes.
1: Yeah.
0: So it was a play on words. It was spelled a little differently. But the reason they used that is because their dance moves were together and on time,
1: Sure.
0: and their singing and their voices were together and matching.
1: Could we say that we're in sync most of the
0: I
1: time?
0: would say most of the
1: I
0: time.
1: think so.
0: Every once in a while, we're out of
1: We
0: sync.
1: are. We are. But we're only human.
0: Yes.
1: Okay. Now, this is a very interesting word, overthink. Minjun says, don't overthink your footwork. Why are we, what is overthinking? We're thinking too much?
0: Exactly.
1: Really?
0: Yeah. So overthink means you've gone beyond what is necessary and you're thinking so much that it's hurting you.
1: Yes.
0: And it does often happen with something physical that when you think about it, the thinking messes you up. I remember I used to play music, the
1: Yes.
0: oboe and bassoon,
1: Right.
0: and sometimes if you think about your fingers decide to not work correctly. Yeah.
1: Really?
0: So there's something like you're not completely thinking as you're reading the music and playing it. And when you start to really focus, sometimes it messes you up.
1: So it's almost like you got to just get into a groove, like go with the flow.
0: Right. People who do sports are the same way. I know a lot of people work on their tennis swing or their golf swing. And of course, you have to think about it. But at some point, if you think about it
1: Too much.
0: right, like if you talk to a pro, hey, how do you swing your club? Once they have to think about it, I
1: I
0: don't
1: don't know.
0: know. That's overthinking.
1: Oh, what a great word. Okay, so Hannah says, right, if one of us trips, we're back to square one and have to restart the whole routine. So we don't want to trip,
0: Yes.
1: okay? And if they do, what happens? It messes up everything and they're back to square one.
0: They have to go back to the beginning to restart
1: The whole thing?
0: the whole thing. And it's kind of like certain board games, where it's that square you start
1: Oh,
0: on
1: yeah.
0: and you go really far, and then you, I don't know, as
1: Start
0: some
1: over.
0: punishment, like you fall into the hole or whatever, and you have to go back to the beginning. That's going back to square one.
1: Yeah, that's right. So think of that board game. And Minjun, what does he say?
0: Then let's not trip. Let's go show them what we've got.
1: Okay, and Hannah says, that's the spirit. And this is a really great expression. It's our power pattern. That's the spirit. That's why is it the spirit?
0: So this spirit we're talking about is the energy or the mindset you need for something, and it's often the enthusiasm to take on a challenge. So you will often see this with sports or competitions where people are like, "Yeah, let's do this."
1: Yeah.
0: And the coach says, "That's the spirit."
1: That's right. So it's kind of like when you say that to someone, that's the spirit. You're saying, like, that's the way you should think. That's the kind of energy that I want. Good for you.
0: Yes.
1: That's the spirit. Okay, let's go ahead and listen to that one more time.
2: We've really gotten into a groove with our jump rope routine.
3: I know. This morning we couldn't string together five jumps without messing up.
2: Now we're in sync. Just stay focused on the rhythm and don't overthink your footwork too much.
3: Right. If one of us trips, we're back to square one and have to restart the whole routine.
2: Then let's not trip. Let's go show them what we've got.
3: That's the spirit.
1: It's time for Power Note. We're on pages 112 and 113. If you get into a groove, it means that you're performing smoothly. You're kind of in a flow state, not much difficulty. And obviously, originally, it is about dancing and, kind of getting into a groove. But here are some other ways we can use this expression. How's the new tablet working out for your drawings?
0: Slow at first, but I'm getting into a groove with it now.
1: Yeah. In this context, I feel like you're getting used to it. You're like figuring it out, and now you're comfortable with it. It took a few laps, but the swimmer finally got into a groove.
0: Yes.
1: So, how is the swimmer getting into a groove?
0: So maybe they, the like paddling, how they need to.

0: use their arms or their kicks. It just felt awkward.
1: Yeah.
0: And
1: A lot
0: so,
1: of effort.
0: yeah, a lot of effort, but they slowly started to figure it out. And now it feels more natural or easy to do the movement.
1: It's so interesting that certain sports or activities, at the beginning, it's a bit rough, but there is a point where you kind of get into that flow, you get into a groove.
0: Yes. And it's, there are times
1: Oh.
0: when I feel like stopping is worse than just continuing.
1: Yes.
0: You get into that groove and you're like, I've already started this pattern, this beat. Changing it or stopping it is going to be more effort than
1: That's
0: just continuing to go.
1: when you are working out with your CrossFit,
0: Yeah.
1: do you feel like you get into a groove after a few minutes? Or is it always kind of like, I'm not sure how that works, but.
0: It depends on the workout, but a lot of times some workouts are workout for 1 minute, rest for a minute, workout for 1 minute, rest for a minute. And some are like workout for 15 minutes.
1: 15.
0: And sometimes just the continuous 15 minutes is easier because you've gotten into the groove.
1: Yeah.
0: You don't have to think anymore.
1: Right,
0: And
1: right.
0: it's just do,
1: Yes.
0: do, do, do, do, do.
1: Yeah,
0: Yeah.
1: interesting. Okay, so we've talked about working out. Also, you can use this at the office when you are getting adjusted to your a project or a new job, whatever it is. It's kind of like that, it's hard at the beginning, but it just becomes kind of easy and there's a rhythm to it. Now, if you are in sync, it means that you are moving or working together in a very synchronized way, which is the word sync, synchronize. The dance performance looked amazing. How long did they practice?
0: Months. Every movement was completely in sync.
1: When I see those people doing those dances, all same movement, I think, how do they do that? I mean, that must take a lot of practice.
0: Yes. Oh, definitely. Yeah.
1: Like every detail.
0: Yes.
1: Every
0: Every angle,
1: angle,
0: finger.
1: footwork, everything. Yeah. After years of working together, the two designers are completely in sync on every project.
0: Here, it could be their design and what they're making. It could just be how they think.
1: Yeah.
0: They've worked together for so long that the way they think is just completely together,
1: Yeah.
0: completely matching.
1: I think I remember one time we had a fan meetup, and one of the questions from one of our listeners was like, "Do you have a script when you're doing the recordings?" And we both said, "No." Everyone, we don't have a script. The only thing that we have is the book.
0: Yes.
1: Yeah. So if you want this kind of show to really go well, the host and the co-host must absolutely kind of be in sync.
0: Yes.
1: Don't you agree?
0: I agree. That feeling of being on the same brainwave.
1: Yes. Or
0: Almost like a
1: wavelength.
0: radio or some type of signal that you're sending to each other.
1: Right. Yeah. So as we're sitting across from each other, it's like it just is the natural flow.
0: Yeah,
1: Okay.
0: because we're in sync.
1: Oh, we're in sync. Okay, back to square one means that you've got to start all over again from the beginning. So it does feel like you have made some progress, and then like, oh, we're back to square one. Did the new recipe turn out okay?
0: Not at all. I burned it, so it's back to square one.
1: I think when you start cooking, you've all experienced this. Like, you can't eat it.
0: Yeah, it's so bad.
1: Like, you can't. No, I cannot eat it. So you're back to square one. The flight got canceled. So we're back to square one with our travel plans.
0: Terrible.
1: Yeah. We got to reorganize the whole thing. Can you give us another example?
0: So let's say you're building a house. Let's say
1: Yeah.
0: you have so much money and you can build a house,
1: Wow.
0: and
1: Wouldn't that be
0: you're
1: nice?
0: talking to your architect and you wanted, I don't know, something really amazing.
1: Yeah.
0: You wanted marble all over.

0: your entire house.
1: Okay.
0: But then the marble cracks.
1: Oh
0: Oh no, we're back to square one. We've got
1: no.
0: to find something else.
1: Oh
0: Maybe
1: no.
0: that's not the greatest example, but like if
1: But
0: you're
1: yes.
0: building or designing something and you install it and then
1: Bam.
0: it breaks.
1: That is a nightmare of a
0: Yeah.
1: situation.
0: I had a
1: Back to square
0: friend,
1: one.
0: she put up a huge bookshelf, like across her whole
1: Wall,
0: wall.
1: wow.
0: And then in the middle of the night,
1: Oh,
0: that night,
1: it crashed
0: it
1: down.
0: crashed down.
1: Oh dear.
0: She had installed it incorrectly. It was her fault,
1: Yeah.
0: unfortunately.
1: Yeah, that's a lot of damage.
0: And it just
1: Oh my goodness. Okay. So make sure from the beginning,
0: back to
1: do it.
0: square one, yeah.
1: Yes, right. Okay. That's the spirit, which means, okay, I like that's the way you should do it. Okay. That's the spirit. A positive attitude will get you through the tough days.
0: That's the spirit. Even if you don't win, just enjoy the experience.
1: Yeah, that's right. That's the right mindset. Okay. Power vocab is a great word. It is overthink. And I think we are all guilty of overthinking at times. And maybe that's why sometimes it's hard to fall asleep
0: Yes.
1: because you're overthinking
0: Right.
1: things.
0: Sometimes it is anxiety related, but it's not always anxiety,
1: Yeah.
0: but it is always about thinking too
1: All
0: much.
1: right, very good. Okay, make sure to stop by Audio All Hakdang and we'll see you tomorrow.
0: Bye-bye.

Many months have come and gone since I wandered from my home in those Oklahoma hills where I was born. Many a page of life has turned, many a lessons I have learned, yet I feel like in those hills I still belong.

Oklahoma hills where I was born. But as I sit here today, many miles I am away from the place I rode my pony through the dawn, where the oak and blackjack trees kiss the playful prairie breeze in those Oklahoma hills where I was born. Away down yonder in the Indian Nation, I rode my pony on the reservation, the Oklahoma hills where I was born. Away down yonder in the Indian Nation, cowboys lie

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2: Universities overhaul career programming amid growing AI anxieties. Anxieties regarding artificial intelligence disrupting the global labor market are reverberating deeply across modern university campuses. Prominent academic institutions are currently racing to overhaul traditional counseling models to bolster long-term graduate employment outcomes. This strategic shift reflects widespread skepticism among contemporary undergraduates concerning the overall economic return on investment for standard degrees. To tackle these growing career concerns, Dartmouth College successfully secured substantial endowment funds to support diverse student internships. Unpaid and struggling interns can now receive significant school funding to explore new career fields. Administrators believe these enhanced financial safety nets allow individuals to comfortably cultivate highly resilient skill sets before entering the workforce. Concurrently, the City University of New York initiated a sweeping program to integrate practical experience directly into academic courses. This large-scale campus initiative offers accessible career counseling alongside paid internships through partnerships with major industry leaders. These broad programs highlight that the success of modern college education strongly relies on offering clear guidance, solid networking, and practical job training.
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0: 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And one of the phrases that came up was direct or indirect equity connections.
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0: Experts warn that dragging Mercedes-Benz into this broad trade dispute will cause severe economic damage.
1: 자, 기사 내용 다시 한번 들어보겠습니다.
2: Bipartisan auto bill threatens to ban Mercedes-Benz from U.S. market.
3: Strict federal legislation advancing through the U.S. Congress could unexpectedly prohibit the luxury brand Mercedes-Benz from operating within America. This new bipartisan proposal targets any automotive manufacturer maintaining direct or indirect equity connections with designated foreign adversaries. Unfortunately, a state-owned Chinese corporation currently holds the largest individual stake in Mercedes-Benz, inadvertently triggering the sweeping regulatory restrictions. Political figures from both parties are aggressively cooperating to prevent overseas manufacturing rivals from capturing the local market. While certain regulatory exemptions exist for established factories, these special clauses explicitly exclude entities tied to foreign government ownership. Industry trade associations are actively communicating with lawmakers to adjust the rigid statutory language before time runs out. Lobbyists warn that failing to revise the strict new regulations could severely damage major domestic vehicle production. In the U.S. market, Mercedes-Benz currently employs thousands of local workers across multiple manufacturing facilities in the southern region. Consequently, experts warn that dragging the premium European automaker into this broad trade dispute will cause severe economic damage.
1: 두 개의 문장을 요약해 볼게요. 첫 번째 문장.
0: New bipartisan legislation could ban Mercedes-Benz from the American market due to Chinese ownership.
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0: Yeah, we looked at how inflation is really putting a burden on households, and that means they're diving into savings. So the key phrase, outstripping domestic wage increases.
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0: Persistent surges in basic living costs are actively outstripping domestic wage increases across the U.S.
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1: 기사 내용 다시 한번 들어볼게요.
2: Rising inflation strains households as savings plunge to historical lows. Persistent surges in basic living costs are actively outstripping domestic wage increases across the U.S. Official financial figures from the Bureau of Economic Analysis recently exposed a dramatic drop in personal savings. This sharp contraction indicates that modern households are finding it increasingly difficult to put away money after handling unavoidable monthly bills. Rising costs for everyday necessities like food, healthcare, and utility services are driving this widespread financial squeeze. Particularly, soaring fuel costs triggered by overseas conflicts have placed an immense burden on ordinary consumer budgets. Economists note that even temporary legislative tax relief measures have failed to adequately shield working families from these aggressive inflationary pressures. Consequently, numerous citizens are turning to credit cards or high-interest loans to bridge the budgetary shortfall. A growing number of workers are also emptying their retirement savings through early hardship withdrawals. Recent industry reports confirm that maintaining a stable lifestyle in this challenging economic climate now forces many households to rely heavily on increasingly expensive borrowed capital.
1: 자, 첫 번째 요약문입니다.
0: Rising inflation on everyday essentials is severely outstripping wage growth across the United States.
1: 첫 번째 단어는 essentials, 필수품들.
0: And second one, outstripping.
1: 자, 두 번째 요약문.
0: American households are rapidly exhausting their personal savings and relying heavily on borrowed capital.
1: Exhausting, 소진하고 있다는 단어의 ing형 첫 번째 빈칸.
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0: 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Goodbye.
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2: 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We need to work together even if we face difficult times.
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1: Many companies did, actually. Yes. 그다음에 스트레스를 해소하는 방법. Way to deal with stress. 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
2: A healthy hobby should be a way to deal with stress.
1: 가장 건전한 방법이죠. Mm-hmm. A healthy hobby should be a way to deal with stress. 좋습니다. 자, 그다음 on Thursday.
2: Yes, on Thursday we talked about a couple or a family that was never really interested in sports but somehow became a basketball fan.
1: Big time fans.
2: Big time fans.
1: Because they ended up going to a basketball match.
2: Free tickets, yeah. And they fell in love with it, right?
1: 그렇죠. 농구 팬이 된 어떤 계기에 대한 이야기를 해주셨어요. 자, 사연 내용 다시 한번 영어로 들어볼게요.
0: Basketball for non-sports fans. About 2 years ago, the mother of my oldest child's friend gave us free tickets to a basketball game. So we went to a basketball arena for the first time. My husband and I were never really into sports, so we had never cheered for any particular team. But the stadium was close to our house, so it was easy to take our two kids there. After that game, our whole family started to enjoy watching basketball. We support a team called the Goyang Sano Sky Gunners. At first, we just shouted whenever the team made a basket. But this season, the team started to change. They crept up the rankings and eventually made it to the playoffs. Even on days when we couldn't make it to the stadium, we watched the games on TV. In basketball, the result can change at the very last second, so you can't relax until the game is over. The team finished as runner-up this season, but I think we've become real fans. We're already looking forward to the next season.
1: 자, 어디에 가다? 라고 할 때 make it to somewhere인데 어디에 가는데 모든 것이 맞아서 성공하다라는 뜻이죠. 근데 못 가다는 can't make it to 어디 어디예요.
2: Even on days when we couldn't make it to the stadium, we watched the games on TV.
1: Make it을 쓴다는 거. 일단 1차적으로 인지하고 계속 반복해서 입에 붙이는 방법밖에 없습니다. 파티에 못 가게 되면 내가 알려줄게.
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1: 나 오늘 아침 미팅에 못 갔어.
2: I couldn't make it to the meeting this morning.
1: 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One more time.
2: 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I couldn't make it to the meeting this morning.
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2: At the very last second.
1: 그렇죠. 문장이 나올게요.
2: In basketball, the result can change at the very last second.

0: 영어 회화 Level 3 Power English.
1: Welcome to the show, everybody.
0: Hi, everyone. I'm Kristen Cho.
1: And I'm Cameron Word.
0: So thank you so much for tuning in. It is the weekend. Happy weekend, Cameron.
1: Happy weekend.
0: Yay. We love the weekend. And we've got an article for you today. So no dialogue on the weekends. And we are talking about grocery aisles, the new tourist attraction. So this is something that I've always loved to do. When
1: yes.
0: I go to a country, I go to the grocery market. It is so fun.
1: Yes,
0: right?
1: it is.
0: Yeah. Mm. And so now it has kind of caught on. People are like when they go traveling, they make sure to check out like a grocery store.
1: Yeah.
0: Yeah. And by the way, what is a grocery store?
1: A grocery store is a place where you usually are buying mm-hmm. your fruits and vegetables and meat,
0: right.
1: your food items, mm-hmm. A supermarket, essentially.
0: Yeah. Mm-hmm. And in our title, it's grocery aisles. And so it is true that when you go to a grocery store, there are aisles lined with food.
1: Yes.
0: Mm-hmm. And that's why it's the aisles.
1: The rows with the shelves.
0: The yeah. rows with the shelves. The new tourist attraction. However, Cameron, I feel these days I am going to the grocery store less and less.
1: I agree.
0: Right?
1: I just get my groceries delivered.
0: Of course.
1: So much easier.
0: It is. And me too. I do the same thing.
1: Yeah.
0: I hardly ever go. But when I'm traveling, I go.
1: You got to see all the options.
0: Oh, I can spend hours there.
1: Yeah.
0: And now because we have these like translator apps and things, you can find out, oh, what is this? And you just take a picture.
1: Yeah.
0: Yeah, it's so much fun. Okay, here are some expressions that we're going to cover. Get a feel for something.
1: You're starting to understand something or you're starting to realize what something is like.
0: Uh-huh. Okay. Make your way or make one's way into.
1: You're starting to enter something
0: mm-hmm.
1: or you're starting to become a part of something.
0: Okay. And how about if you say here to stay? Something is here to stay.
1: It's not leaving. It's going to be here long term or permanently.
0: All right, let's go ahead and listen to our power article.
2: In 2026, travelers are increasingly skipping crowded landmarks to get a feel for local culture through grocery store tourism. According to Hilton Research, 77% of travelers already participate in this kind of tourism, and 35% plan to visit a local supermarket on their next trip. From Tokyo convenience stores to Parisian hypermarkets, browsing the aisles offers an authentic glimpse into daily life. This trend has made its way into mainstream travel itineraries, and experts believe it's here to stay.
0: Please join us on page 116. Let's look at this article. In 2026, travelers are increasingly skipping crowded landmarks to get a feel for local culture through grocery store tourism. Yeah, so skipping crowded landmarks means all the famous places that the city or the place is known for. Those important buildings, parks, whatever it may be. To get a feel for local culture. So what does this mean? To get a feel for something.
1: You're starting to understand something or come in contact with something.
0: Mm-hmm.
1: You're not going to completely understand it, but mm-hmm. you're starting to see the basic way that things work mm-hmm. with this culture.
0: Right. So if you get a feel for anything, it's kind of your introduction to
1: yes.
0: something.
1: Mm-hmm.
0: Yeah. And then like, oh, okay, I see how this is working. Or,

0: Oh, so this is one important aspect of the culture. And they you get this feel for the local culture through grocery stores.
1: I agree. So many things now are very touristic, as we'd say. Anyone who's done some traveling, you'll go see some nice, very famous building. Everything just looks very much not real. Like it was made for tourists, right? But a grocery store, you can't do that. A grocery store will always be for the local
0: That's
1: people.
0: right.
1: So it will reflect the local culture.
0: I do feel that knowing about the food of that culture is an important part of the travels. I mean, it's good to eat at restaurants, but if you really want the authentic experience,
1: Right, yeah.
0: grocery stores are great.
1: Oh, yes.
0: Okay. According to Hilton Research, 77% of travelers already participate in this kind of tourism, and 35% plan to visit a local supermarket on their next trip. So people are already doing that. I've been doing this for a long time. And recently I went on a trip and I noticed there were more tourists. Before there weren't any. Like I would go really local. But yeah, it's something that is catching on. So when you went to Portugal, and I know you've been there twice, did you visit a local supermarket?
1: Oh, for sure.
0: Oh, yeah.
1: Well, the first time I was in Lisbon, so doing mostly tourist things, but I did make sure to go see, oh, what type of chips and sauces and, just the bread. What do they have here? The second time I went, though, I was traveling in the countryside. So if I wanted to eat, I went to a grocery
0: You
1: store.
0: did? And what is something that you picked up that you really liked?
1: What I brought back, there is a special type of salt that they make. It's a special process that they use to from the seawater. I got several things of that and like flavored, like there's like the pepper flavored salt
0: Oh,
1: and
0: okay, the flavored salts.
1: the truffle flavored salts are definitely got a lot of that. A lot of there's a thing called piti piti sauce.
0: What's
1: It's like a
0: that?
1: spicy oil sauce.
0: Ooh.
1: Like how we have here the cochuquirim, I
0: Yes,
1: think.
0: yes, yes.
1: The Portuguese version of
0: Ah,
1: that.
0: very nice. And you brought it back? Yay.
1: And it's great. I've used it all now,
0: Oh, you have.
1: but it was tasty.
0: Oh, my goodness. Okay, let's continue.
1: From Tokyo convenience stores to Parisian hypermarkets, browsing the aisles offers an authentic glimpse into daily life.
0: Okay, so from Tokyo convenience stores to Parisian hypermarkets. So we have a pattern today from A to B. How do we use this structure?
1: So you use this when you're giving a range of things, usually a wide range of different things, and you want to give the extremes, the farthest sides of it. So first we have a geographic difference, location difference. Tokyo, Paris,
0: Very far.
1: Japan, and France,
0: Yes.
1: very far across the world. We also have convenience stores and hypermarkets. Convenience stores are small, hypermarkets are much larger. So from to you're trying to show this is these are the extreme examples and everything in the middle as well.
0: I do recommend that anyone who travels to the States, you must go to a local supermarket. It's a warehouse.
1: They're giant.
0: Giant.
1: As Americans, it seems maybe normal to
0: Normal.
1: us, but I've heard so many people say
0: Yeah.
1: they are overwhelmed
0: That's right.
1: with the different types of ketchup, the
0: It
1: different types of peanut butter.
0: mayonnaise.
1: There's so many
0: It's
1: choices.
0: so true. It's so true. And it offers an authentic glimpse into daily life. So we get to see how they live. This trend has made its way into mainstream travel itineraries, and experts believe it's here to stay. Okay, if a trend makes its way into somewhere, what is it doing?
1: It has entered or become a part of something. So this trend was maybe something only like professional travelers did.
0: Yeah.

0: Right. But now it has become something more common. So it's made its way into mainstream. It has become a part of mainstream trends.
1: I do feel that when you make your way somewhere, there is a kind of process. It started A, and then slowly but surely it became like B.
0: Yes.
1: Yeah. Okay. So then, travel itineraries. Itineraries is a power vocab, which means like your travel schedule.
0: Yes, your travel schedule, your travel plan. An itinerary is most often used, I think, with travel.
1: I agree.
0: Maybe you have a daily itinerary,
1: Yeah.
0: but that would be
1: Or
0: like a,
1: business.
0: yeah, something
1: But
0: business related, something special.
1: yeah.
0: Itinerary is not your everyday regular schedule.
1: It's for travel. And finally, if something is here to stay, well, we can figure this out, but what is this sort of nuance?
0: It's not leaving. It's going to be here for a while. It's not a trend that is going to disappear quickly.
1: Right. So it's not just like a trendy thing. It is something that is going to be a part of everyday travel.
0: Yes.
1: All right, let's go ahead and listen to that article one more time.
2: In 2026, travelers are increasingly skipping crowded landmarks to get a feel for local culture through grocery store tourism. According to Hilton Research, 77% of travelers already participate in this kind of tourism, and 35% plan to visit a local supermarket on their next trip. From Tokyo convenience stores to Parisian hypermarkets, browsing the aisles offers an authentic glimpse into daily life. This trend has made its way into mainstream travel itineraries, and experts believe it's here to stay.
1: Okay, it's time for Power Note. We're on pages 118 and 19. If you get a feel for something, it means that you kind of get a sense for something. Of how things work. You don't know it completely, but you definitely know, oh, okay, this is how it is. How's the new apartment treating you?
0: Good so far. I'm still getting a feel for the neighborhood.
1: Yeah. So you're new to the neighborhood, you don't know where things are, and if you get a feel for the neighborhood, you're kind of discovering one thing at a time.
0: Yes.
1: Okay. After a few rehearsals, the actors started to get a feel for their characters. So, actors, I'm not an actor, but I have acted as a voice actor. And if you get a feel for a character, what does that mean?
0: You start to understand the character better. You've read through the play or the movie script a few times, and now you're going beyond the words that they say,
1: Yeah.
0: and you start thinking, what is this character's motivation?
1: Right.
0: What is their backstory? Why are they doing the things that they're doing? You're understanding that character better.
1: Yeah. A classic example of this is if you're new to an office and you've got these new coworkers, there's a certain dynamics. There's a certain sort of kind of atmosphere for
0: Yes.
1: every company and department. And to get a feel for that means like you're trying to figure out, like, okay, that person has a strong character. The boss seems nice, but then kind of, very strong at other times. Like those sort of things,
0: Right. Yes.
1: is like to get a feel for.
0: Yeah. It can
1: Yeah.
0: also be physical things as well.
1: What do you mean?
0: So if you're someone who drives, and let's say you rent a car or
1: Yeah.
0: you drive a friend's car, things like getting a feel for the brakes. Maybe the brakes are more sensitive than yours.
1: Yes.
0: So the first couple times
1: Oh,
0: you brake too quickly.
1: that's a very good. And sometimes when you go to a country, maybe like Japan or the UK, and you drive on the
0: The left
1: left
0: side.
1: side, maybe you could get a feel, but maybe you don't. That would be dangerous.
0: Right. Or maybe of any tool. I know, so I do like some knitting stuff,
1: Yeah.
0: right? And the difference between wood needles, wooden knitting needles,
1: Yeah.
0: and steel knitting needles,
1: Oh, very different.
0: so different. And you have to
1: Oh.
0: get a feel for how you use those with your hands.
1: Yeah. So anytime you get a feel for something, you need a little time,

0: to get into that process.
1: Yes.
0: Okay. Make one's way into something means to gradually become part of something. And the focus here, the key point is gradually. There is a process that happens. I've noticed a lot of plant-based options at regular restaurants now.
1: Yeah, that trend has really made its way into mainstream menus.
0: Yeah. Before, we would have like vegetarian restaurants.
1: Yes, separate from...
0: the regular restaurants. But now, it is true, there are more choices on the menu.
1: I think, yeah, for any larger restaurant in the U.S., if there was not at least one vegan option, one gluten-free option...
0: Right.
1: It'd be a little weird, I think.
0: It'd be very difficult.
1: Yeah. Their whole menu doesn't have to be vegan or gluten-free.
0: But you got to offer something.
1: Yeah.
0: Because then you would be excluding these potential customers.
1: Yeah. There's so many people now that have these dietary
0: restrictions
1: or rules that you have to include a couple at least. A couple of options for them. I agree.
0: Okay. Slang from social media often makes its way into everyday conversation.
1: Yes.
0: It is very true.
1: Those sort of things that started on the internet that now we use in everyday speech.
0: Yeah.
1: I know it happens in Korean.
0: Sure.
1: It definitely happens in English.
0: Yeah. I feel like some really stick around.
1: Yes.
0: And become kind of mainstream.
1: For sure.
0: Yeah.
1: Yeah.
0: Yeah. Some kind of go away or it's a little too slangy, but some of those slang words become part of the regular conversation.
1: Right. Sometimes it starts out as like maybe a dialectal word, saturi. Like there are words that maybe only people in the southern United States used that now everyone uses.
0: Yeah. Y'all.
1: Y'all.
0: Y'all is one.
1: Is one that I used. I was made fun of. When
0: Before.
1: I was younger.
0: Because you would say y'all, y'all.
1: Y'all, meaning you all. Now every...
0: Californians, people in L.A., New York, they're saying it.
1: It's crazy how these language trends can make their way into the broader population.
0: Now, if you're here to stay, it means that it's not just trendy. You're like, you're not going away. Do you think remote work is just a temporary thing?
1: No, I think it's here to stay for a lot of companies.
0: Some fashion trends fade quickly, but oversized blazers seem here to stay.
1: Not disappearing quickly.
0: Yeah, that's right. They are here. Okay, from something to something, you're showing a wide range difference. From sunrise to sunset, the festival had something happening every hour.
1: From small startups to major corporations, everyone is adapting to AI tools.
0: Okay, very good. Here, the Power Vocab is itinerary. Do check that out on page 120. And thank you so much for studying with us, and we'll see you tomorrow.
1: Bye-bye.

0: the name of someone else. So, for example, in the UK, certainly, it's very common for babies to be named after relatives. After fathers, after mothers, grandfathers, grandmothers, aunts, and uncles, it's quite normal to take a name and to give it to the baby, to have the baby named after that person.
1: Exactly. To be named after someone. 누군가의 이름을 따서 지은 이름이다. 이런 뜻인데요. 서양에서는 특히 본인의 이름에 부모님의 이름이 들어가 있거나 부모님의 뭐 이름의 일부가 들어가 있거나 그런 경우들이 많이 있어요. 그래서
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0: Or my niece is named after her grandmother,
1: 오
0: Eloise. So
1: 아
0: she's taken her grandmother's name. She was named after her
1: She was
0: grandmother.
1: named after someone 이렇게 해서 누구의 이름을 따서 이름이 지어졌다. 자, 여기서는 This bridge was named after Roman Emperor Nero. What about the word virtually?
0: When we use the term virtually here, it means almost completely, almost 100%. Maybe there was a little bit missing. Maybe it's 99.9, but it's almost completely whatever it is we're talking about.
1: Yeah, virtually는 사실상 거의라는 뜻이기 때문에 virtually no rain. There was virtually no rain. There was almost no rain.
0: Yeah, there was a little bit of rain,
1: Yeah,
0: but hardly any.
1: 거의 비가 오지 않았어요. 이런 뜻으로 weeks went by with virtually no rain. 자, 다시 읽어보겠습니다. The remains of an ancient bridge named after the former Roman Emperor Nero have emerged in Rome's Tiber River as weeks with virtually no rain caused levels to plunge. And another headline from Tuesday. Scientists found the cause for some people to grow muscles easier and faster than others. Here's the headline.
0: Scientists have identified a Neanderthal version of a gene that makes the body respond more strongly to growth hormone, resulting in considerably more muscle mass in adults who carry it.
1: 우리 몸이 성장 호르몬에 더 강하게 반응하도록 만드는 네안데르탈린 변이형 유전자의 존재를 과학자들이 밝혀냈습니다. 이 유전자를 가진 성인은 상당히 많은 근육량을 갖게 되는 것으로 나타났습니다. Interesting.
0: Yes, and it could be amongst our listeners because this is highly prevalent in South Asian and East Asian populations, excuse me. Up to almost a quarter of people may have it. It's far, far less likely to occur in Europe, and certainly almost never in Africa. So if you're of European descent, it's unlikely. If you're of African descent, there's pretty much no chance of that. But there's a 1 in 4 chance, Sue, you may have this, and this is a really good thing.
1: 아닌 것 같은데 저는 anyway,
0: Well, I know you're not a muscly person, but when they analyzed about 1.1 million adults, what it meant is if you had this Neanderthal variant in your genes, you would have on average 270 grams more lean muscle mass, and you could be about 0.3 centimeters taller than those who didn't have it. So a little more muscle and a little more height. So I think we have to thank our Neanderthal ancestors if we have them.
1: 여러분 중에 혹시 나는 근육이 좀잘 붙어 이러신다면은 이 네안데르탈인의 DNA가 있으실 수도 있습니다. 근데 이제 실제로는 이제 멸종한 그런 네안데르탈인이지만 그 유전자가 지금까지 현대인의 몸에 남아 있다는 얘기예요. 이게 밝혀졌는데요. 영어로는 a Neanderthal version of a gene.
0: Yes, so Neanderthal referring to those ancient almost humans. They were species who lived alongside the early humans. We're talking thousands upon thousands of years ago. And if it's a version of a gene, meaning it's a kind of that gene, it's not the same as other genes, but it is of a similar type.
1: 네안데르탈인, Neanderthal. 그래서 a Neanderthal version of a gene, gene. 네안데르탈인 버전의 유전자 변이가 되겠습니다. And if something responds, if your body responds to something,
0: It reacts to it, whatever is.

0: 여러분의 영어 루틴이 되는 시간 EBS FM Morning Special. Well, now we have some more headlines to go over. And this next one is from Wednesday's show. Record-breaking temperatures led office tenants in the UK to demand a very specific condition in their rent contracts. What that was, we'll find out right now. Let's have a listen to Wednesday's headline.
1: London's record-breaking summer heat has turned air conditioning from a nice-to-have into a deal-breaker for many office tenants, according to the Financial Times.
2: 영국 런던이 올여름 역대급 폭염을 겪으면서 사무실을 임차하고자 하는 많은 현지인들에게 에어컨이 있으면 좋은 것에서 이제는 계약 성사 여부를 결정하는 조건으로 부상했다고 Financial Times가 보도했습니다.
1: Yeah, it's surprising, but there are a lot of offices that don't have air conditioning in London, but the temperatures have been soaring in Europe. We've heard about the heat waves, the fires that are going on. So it's become a deal breaker, which means that you...

0: It's something that's not negotiable.
1: Right.
0: So during London's record-breaking heat waves, having an office having an air conditioner has shifted basically from a luxury amenity to an absolute deal breaker for a lot of businesses and office tenants. But they say that about 80% of modern offices in London are fully air conditioned, and about 61% of premises in Westminster offer it, with older converted buildings in the West End facing major costs and structural hurdles to retrofit these systems. And even where cooling exists, they say many buildings face broken equipment, corporate energy-saving temperature caps, or systems simply unable to keep up with extreme heat. And this is forcing companies to move meetings or even cancel events. And as a result, commercial real estate is seeing a sharp polarization between air-conditioned and uncooled properties.
1: It's hard to imagine for people in Korea
0: Yeah.
1: to live in a city, the capital city, no less, where some buildings don't have ACs.
0: Yeah, especially an
1: However,
0: office building,
1: yeah.
0: right? Yeah.
1: However, in London, there are some very old buildings that are used as office buildings, and so it's not easy to retrofit the ACs in these, 100-year-old buildings, for
0: Yeah.
1: example. But as you said, the financial district. That, most buildings there, they do have air
0: Right.
1: conditioners, but it's the
0: The
1: slightly
0: older
1: older
0: buildings, yeah. The
1: buildings in,
0: historic
1: yeah,
0: areas,
1: exactly.
0: yes.
1: 런던 안에서도 나름이긴 한데요. 금융 중심지, financial district에서는 한90% 정도라고 했나요? 예, 이렇게 많은 건물들이,
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0: I mean,
1: 이러면은
0: if you think about
1: 힘듭니다.
0: it in another way, it means that up until like pretty recently, they were
1: Yeah.
0: okay. So it means the weather has just become
1: Exactly.
0: unbearable.
1: 맞아요. 왜냐면은 옛날에는 이런 날씨가 아니었거든요,
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1: 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It was, nice to have. It
0: Yeah.
1: was a nice to have.
0: Yeah.
1: 명사로 썼어요. 그 있으면 좋은 하나의 조건이었다면 지금은 a must have.
0: Yeah, it's a
1: It's
0: must
1: a
0: have.
1: deal breaker.
0: Yes.
1: 이건 반드시 있어야 된다. 근데 deal breaker가 뭐예요?
0: Yeah, so deal breaker, that means if it's not there, we're not going to sign.
1: 아.
0: Yeah, so it's a non-negotiable. It's something that we will not that we will not negotiate. So if it's not there, we're going to look for a new place.
1: Ah, okay. So deal, 계약, breaker는 깨지게 하는 것. 그래서 다 좋은데, 에어컨이 없어요? 안 해요. 우리 그럼 다른 건물 갑니다. 이렇게 그거 자체가 에어컨이 있느냐 없느냐 그 유무가 이 임차인의 입장에서는 임대를 하느냐 안 하느냐의 결정적인 요소가 되어 버릴 정도로 런던이 너무 많이 더워졌다. 그 얘기를 하고 있는 거고요. 자, 이런 임차인, 사무실 임차인을 영어로는 office tenants.
0: Yeah, tenants. So, in this case, I mean, you can be a tenant renting a home, but an office tenant would be a business or a person that rents physical office space in a building.
1: 그래요. 그래서 집을 구하는 그런 임차인을 다 테넌트라고 하는데 지금 이 스토리에서는 사무실 임차인을 말하고 있기 때문에 office가 붙어요. office tenants. 그리고 보통 집 주인은 landlord라고 하죠. 자, 다시 한번 읽어보겠습니다. London's record-breaking summer heat has turned air conditioning from a nice to have into a deal breaker for many office tenants, according to the Financial Times. And over the English town of Dover, divers found a 162-year-old bottle of dark beer. Let's have a listen to the story.
0: Divers exploring a shipwreck off the English coast of Dover have discovered a 162-year-old bottle of Guinness dark beer or stout, which researchers in Belgium are currently analyzing to see if it is still drinkable and to potentially recreate its historic recipe.
1: 영국 도버 앞바다에 가라앉은 난파선을 탐사하던 중에 162년 된 기네스 맥주가 발견돼 현재 벨기에 연구진이 이 맥주를 아직 마실 수 있는지와 1860년대 당시의 맛을 재현할 수 있을지를 알아보기 위해 분석 중이라고 합니다. Okay. It would be amazing if you could currently drink this 162-year-old stout.
0: Yeah, so it's an intact bottle of Guinness from 1864, and they discovered it inside a shipwreck off the coast of Dover. They do have plans to recover additional buried bottles from the site. They're saying that they are analyzing samples from this stout to extract its DNA and potentially recreate the original 1860s recipe. I'm not sure if I could, even if it is drinkable, I don't know if I want to drink the 162-year-old stout, but if they are able to recreate the original 1860s recipe, I am all in. I would definitely want to try it. And they do say that if seawater hasn't penetrated the cork seal over the past century and a half, they say that, yeah, it might be drinkable.
1: 그래요.
0: Yeah.
1: 지금 이게 intact라고 하셨어요. intact라고 하면은 부러지거나 망가지거나 모양이 변형되지 않고 원형 그대로 그냥 멀쩡히 있다 이런 느낌이거든요. 그래서 이게 코크 마개가 있긴 한데 그 안에 바닷물이 들어가지만 않았으면 정말 162년 전 상태 그대로일 수도 있어요. 아마 그대로는 아니겠지만 뭐 세월의 흔적은 좀 있겠지만
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0: It's already been. So that's why they're saying that if nothing has penetrated it, it should be drinkable.
1: Wow. Yeah. Okay. A bottle of beer. 그러니까 맥주 병을 발견한 거예요. 자, 흑맥주 stout라고 합니다.
0: Yes.
1: 자, 그다음에는 it says currently people are analyzing it.
0: Yeah, they are doing it right now. So it's an action, state, or condition. So this word, it shows that this condition or action or state is true at this very moment.
1: Currently는 부사인데요. 현재라는 뜻입니다. 그래서 형용사로서 current 하면은 이제 지금의 뭐 현재의가 되겠지만 currently and then it says here analyzing.
0: Yeah.
1: 그래서 현재 분석 중이다.
0: They're doing it right now.
1: What about drinkable?
0: Drinkable. Drinkable means that a liquid is clean and safe to swallow, or you can also say something is drinkable when it's good enough in flavor to enjoy.
1: 네, drinkable은 마실 수 있는이라는 뜻이고요. 또 다른 표현으로는 potable이라고 하는 것 같아요.
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1: 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Divers exploring a shipwreck off the English coast of Dover have discovered a 162-year-old bottle of Guinness dark beer or stout, which researchers in Belgium are currently analyzing to see if it is still drinkable and to potentially recreate its historic recipe. Moving on to Thursday's headlines, global food prices increased in July due to extreme weather and energy costs. 헤드라인 다시 듣겠습니다.
2: The United Nations Benchmark Food Price Index, which tracks monthly changes in the international prices of globally traded food commodities, edged up in July as recent heat waves and energy price dynamics pushed up quotations for cereals, vegetable oils, and sugar.
1: 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Oh no, food prices going up even more. Tell us more.
2: Yeah.

0: And certainly the weather has played a significant role in this when we look at the droughts and dryness that's been taking place globally, essentially. So cereal price index, it jumped 3.4%. That was driven by a 5.8% surge in global wheat prices due to heat waves affecting crop yields and distributions to the Black Sea export flows. So a lot of the weather across Europe has been affecting a lot of the commodity prices and food prices around the world.
1: Exactly. 헤드라인에 나와 있듯이 폭염도 하나의 이유가 되겠고요. 그 다음에 에너지 가격 상승도 하나의 이유가 되는데, 그것 때문에 곡물, 유지류, 설탕의 시세가 올랐습니다. 자, 시세라는 단어, 영어로 은근히 어려워요. quotation이죠.
0: Quotation, yeah, it's the what you're expecting the food prices to be, the quotation for cereals, vegetables, and sugar.
1: 어떤 것에 가격 견적을 좀 내주세요. 이럴 때도 우리가 Can you give me a quote? A quotation? 그럴 때도 quote를 쓰죠.
0: Give me like a rough estimate. Even if it's not the exact price, like just what do you think it's going to be? What's your prediction or expectation?
1: So the word quotation can be what someone said, in quotation marks. But when we're talking about money, then it's the price of something. 그래요. 그래서 경제 컨텍스트에서 quotation, quote가 나왔다. 그러면은 견적, 시세, 가격이라는 뜻이 되겠고요. And then we have something that tracks changes in prices.
0: Yeah, things that are tracked, it means that somebody is following it, maybe keeping a record of how it's doing or monitoring how it's doing. And if you think of this back in the old days, let's go back 200, 300 years ago, maybe like in the Native Americans, you think, or hunters that might follow an animal to hunt it. What you're going to do is you're going to look at the animal's tracks. You're going to look at its footprints. And by watching its footprints, you are tracking it. You are following this animal to eventually hunt it. In the same sort of way, if you're tracking a stat in this particular in the business field, or you're tracking how an athlete is doing in sports, or how a company is doing in the stock market, you're kind of following it. You're monitoring it for whatever purpose need.
1: I didn't think of the connection between animal tracks and to track something, but that makes
0: Yeah, like
1: sense.
0: a hunter-gatherer, like you would track something, you'd follow it.
1: 자, 동사 to track는 무언가를 추적하다라는 뜻이에요. 그런데 명사 track는 또 동물의 발자국이 될 수도 있습니다. 뭐 바퀴의 발자 바, 바퀴의 그 바퀴 자국이 될 수도 있겠고요. 그러다 보니까 연결고리가 있네요. 그런 이제 동물의 발자국을 따라가다 보면은 추적하는 거잖아요. 그렇게 또 이해를 할수 있겠습니다. 자, to track something이라는 게 여기서는 추적하다의 의미로 쓰였습니다. 다시 읽어볼게요. The UN's benchmark food price index, which tracks monthly changes in the international prices of globally traded food commodities, edged up in July as recent heat waves and energy price dynamics pushed up quotations for cereals, vegetable oils, and sugar. Another headline from Thursday was a decades-long study revealing that sodium is not the main reason for chronic kidney disease. Let's have a listen.
0: A 30-year study across 204 countries and regions led by Gyeonggi University reveals that insufficient fruit and vegetable intake poses a greater threat to kidney health than high sodium consumption.
1: 30년 동안 204개국 및 지역을 대상으로 진행한 경희대학교 연구에 따르면 과일과 채소 섭취 부족이 나트륨 과다 섭취보다 신장 건강에 더큰 위협이 되는 것으로 나타났습니다. This is very interesting. So if you have, kidney problems, then eat more fruit and veggies.
0: Yeah, I think the conventional thought has always been that a high salt diet is the biggest cause of kidney health or kidney disease and stuff like that. I guess alcohol was probably connected as well. But for the most part, I think that's what everyone thought. But now to have this new information that's saying, no, it's actually the lack of fruit or the lack of vegetables. So like eating more fruit, eating more vegetable will actually help you out quite a bit with your kidneys.
1: 키드니가 신장이죠, 콩팥. 그래서 kidney health, 신장 건강에 위협이 되는 것이 물론 여전히 이제 나트륨 과다 섭취가 안 좋습니다. 그렇지만 그것보다 이 연구에 의하면 과일과 채소를 충분히 섭취하지 않는 것이 더큰 영향을 미치더라라는 흥미로운 연구 결과예요. 자, 부족하다, 부족분. Insufficient가 이제 형용사가 되겠습니다.
0: Yeah, something is insufficient, then it means that you don't have enough of something. On the flip side, if you just cut off the in, if you have a sufficient amount of something, then it means that you do have enough of whatever it is that you're talking about.
1: 부족한은 insufficient, 충분한은 sufficient, 그리고 그 명사 형태는 insufficiency. Sufficiency. What about posing a greater threat?
0: Posing a greater threat, it means that it can become a greater threat or a bigger problem. Any kind of a threat is a problem or an issue that can arise from something. And they're saying that this can kind of create that or become that.
1: You can pose a threat, pose a risk as well. Pose 동사와 함께 이런 위협, threat 같은 단어가 종종 같이 붙어 더 다니는데요. 그럴 때는 더큰 위협을 가한다. 그 위협을 유발한다라는 뜻이 되겠습니다. 자, 다시 읽어볼게요. A 30-year study across 204 countries and regions led by Kyung-hee University reveals that insufficient fruit and vegetable intake poses a greater threat to kidney health than high sodium consumption. Well, those were the headlines from Monday through Thursday. 월요일부터 목요일까지 방송됐던 헤드라인을 선별해서 두 개씩 다시 들려드렸습니다. 노래 한곡 듣고 올게요. This is Aurora with Runaway.